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People really think that there's a beginning and an ending to this thing called life. But energy never dies. This is just a portal we're going through. Still, it's hard to let go, to let go, to let go, to let go, to let go. 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

Good morning and welcome to the 9 a.m. news update. I'm Lenel Gattan. Beginning with local news, the Ministry of Interior announced it will discontinue extensions granted to entry visas and leave permits and reinstate their legally prescribed validity periods, effective from September 1st. Under the new measures, the automatic extensions of all categories of visit visas for individuals currently in Kuwait will end, with the standard legal validity periods, procedures, and regulations coming back into effect. For expats currently outside the country, the regular validity periods for leave permits will resume. However, those who departed Kuwait on or before August 31st will continue to benefit from the additional extension. The ministry urged expat workers to abide by the dates specified in their leave permits on the Sahel app. And in updates on the conflict in the region, Treasury Secretary Scott Bessent said on Thursday that the U.S. will impose the toughest sanctions in history on Iran, a focus on economic measures he suggested would lessen the need for new major military operations against Tehran. Meanwhile, Iran has separately been negotiating an agreement on managing the Strait of Hormuz with Oman and has said several times in recent weeks that an agreement was close. And in related news, ship traffic through the Strait of Hormuz dropped on Thursday compared with the previous day amid growing safety concerns in the Middle East as U.S.-Iran peace talks remain stalled. And in Palestine updates, three Palestinians were injured Thursday evening when Israeli settlers attacked homes in the southern occupied West Bank, while separate attacks were reported in the north. The occupied West Bank has witnessed continued escalation in occupier attacks and Israeli occupation military operations since the start of Israel's genocide in Gaza in October, 2023, alongside the expansion of settlement outposts, construction of roads, and increased restrictions on Palestinian movement. And in related news, the U.S. State Department said that it formally notified Congress of funding support for the International Stabilization Force planned for Gaza, describing the move as an initial step in backing President Donald Trump's Middle East peace plan. Mediators continue efforts to advance the implementation of a ceasefire agreement that took effect on October 10, 2025. And in a related development, leaders of France, Germany, Italy, Norway, Netherlands, and the United Kingdom criticized the decision of the Israeli occupation to launch tender for the E1 settlement project in the Palestinian West Bank. Meanwhile, the Syrian civil defense today said three civilians were killed and six others injured in an explosion at a house in Syria's northwestern Idlib province. Meanwhile, in the southern province of Qnitra, Israeli occupation artillery fire struck agricultural land, sparking a fire a day after Israeli occupation forces conducted raids in the same area. Syria has protested the attacks in letters to the UN and Security Council, saying continued

Israeli occupation strikes, incursions, and abductions were obstructing stabilization efforts and threatening further regional tensions. Elsewhere in South Korea, Hyundai's Motor Labor Union launched a full-day strike today, halting production at the automaker's major South Korean plants as negotiations over wages

or $1.6 billion in potential losses. And in Africa, the death toll from the ferry disaster on Lake Kariba in Zimbabwe has risen to 97 after two more bodies were recovered on Thursday, according to local police. The ferry was carrying around 180 passengers and cargo, far exceeding its recommended capacity when it capsized after encountering rough waves during a journey from the town of Kariba to the Chilala fishing camp on August 11. A total of 77 passengers were rescued, and the government has opened an official investigation into the accident. Moving to the Russia-Ukraine conflict, at least 17 people have been killed and dozens wounded in a massive Russian attack on Kyiv and the surrounding region overnight and on Thursday. Meanwhile, attacks also bled into Moldova and Romania on Thursday, with Romania saying an explosive-laden naval drone believed to have been launched by Russia targeted one of its offshore natural gas projects. Moldova's president also said on Thursday that her country's airspace was once again violated as a drone came down on Moldovan territory. And in election news, the UN's most powerful body, the Security Council, meets today to hold another straw poll to gauge the popularity of a growing field of contenders to lead the embattled organization. Costa Rica's Rebecca Greenspan was the front runner after last month's first informal vote, in which the council's 15 members, including the five with veto power, passed judgment in secret on the candidates. Argentina's Rafael Grossi, the current head of the UN nuclear watchdog, is also a candidate, along with Chile's Michelle Bachelet, Ecuador's Maria Fernanda Espinosa, Guyana's Carolyn Rodriguez Burkett, Uganda's Olara Otuno, and Senegal's Macky Sall. And finally, in natural disasters, satellite imagery captured severe thunderstorms battering the United States' east coast on Thursday, showing the massive weather system moving with intense flashing of lightning over the region. A line of severe storms moved across the mid-Atlantic and northeast, with New York City Emergency Management issuing a travel advisory for New Yorkers to prepare for possible flash flooding and significant travel disruptions. And in business news, Asian stocks edged higher today as investors assessed the U.S. Treasury's move to push down long-term bond yields, while analysts warned that alone would not be enough to keep borrowing costs from spiking. The MSCI index added 0.5%, while Japan's Nikkei was down 0.7%. On currency markets, the yen rose against the dollar after Japanese inflation picked up last month on higher oil prices caused by the Middle East crisis. And in oil prices, Brent crude rose to trade at $93.89 per barrel, while West Texas Intermediate was flat at $87.83 per barrel. And in sports news, in tennis, Iga Swiatek reached the Cincinnati Open semifinals on Thursday after Elena Rybakina retired injured during the first set of their quarterfinal. Swiatek will now face world number 3, Jessica Pegula, in the semifinals. And in MLB, Luis Garcia Jr. and Spencer Jones homered, and the New York Yankees completed a 3-game sweep of the host Baltimore Orioles with Thursday night's 6-1 victory. And finally, checking the weather forecast. Today is expected to be very hot and relatively humid over coastal areas, with light to moderate and freshening at times northwesterly wind with speeds of 10 to 45 kilometers per hour, with a chance of rising dust over open areas. The maximum expected temperature for today is 47 degrees Celsius, minimum recorded is 32 degrees Celsius, and now it's 40 degrees Celsius. That's all the news for now on Radio Kuwait. Thank you for listening and have a good morning.

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Good afternoon, this is Abdulrahman Mahana coming to you from live from Radio Kuwait. Treasury Secretary Scott Pezan said on Thursday that the US will impose the toughest sanctions in history on Iran. A focus on economic measures, he suggested, would lessen the need for new major military preparations operations against Tehran. Meanwhile, Iran has separately been negotiating an agreement on managing the Strait of Hormuz with Oman and has said several times in recent weeks that an agreement was close. In related news, ship traffic through Strait of Hormuz dropped on Thursday compared with previous day amid growing safety concerns in the Middle East as US-Iran peace talks remain stalled. Three Palestinians were injured Thursday evening when Israeli occupation settlers attacked homes in southern occupied West Bank, while separate attacks were reported in the north. The occupied West Bank has witnessed a continued escalation in the occupier attacks and Israeli occupation military operations since the start of Israeli occupation's genocide in Gaza on October 8, 2023, alongside expansion of settlement outposts, construction of roads, and increased restrictions on Palestinian movements. Syrian civil defense has said today three civilians were killed and six others injured in said an explosion at a house in Syria's northwestern Idlib province. Syria has protested the attacks also in letters to the UN and Security Council saying continued Israeli occupation strikes, incursions and abductions were obstructing stabilization efforts and threatening further regional tensions. Elsewhere in South Korea, Hyundai Motors Labor Union launched a full-day strike today, halting production at the automaker's major South Korean plants as negotiations over wages and working conditions remain deadlocked. Around 39,000 workers joined the walkout, the first since 2016, with further strikes planned after partial strikes began in May. Industry estimates suggest that disruptions have resulted in production losses of about 55,200 vehicles, equivalent to more than 2.3 trillion won, $1.66 billion, in potential sales. And a charter aircraft crashed near a remote radar site in western Alaska and U.S. killing all eight people on board, while the cause of the crash is not yet known. Federal Aviation Administration National Transportation Safety Board will investigate the incident, with the board leading investigation. The UN most powerful body, the Security Council, meets today to hold another straw poll to gauge the popularity of a growing field of contenders to lead embattled organization. Four women and three men are so far running in 16, and Tony Guterres will compete in his five-year term, December 31st, 2026. Finally, checking the weather forecast here in Kuwait, expected to be very hot, relatively humid over coastal areas, light to moderate freshening at times, northwesterly wind, speeds ranging from 10 to 45 kilometers per hour, with a chance for rising dust over open areas. Maximum expected temperature 47 degrees Celsius, minimum 32, temperature now is 45 degrees Celsius. Thank you for tuning in. Tune in back at 3, 6 and 9 for more news and weather updates.

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Hello and welcome to this hour's main news bulletin. I'm Ahmed Al-Tamimi. We begin with local news. We're following intensive monitoring and investigation operations. The General Department for Drug Control succeeded in arresting three suspects found in possession of quantities of narcotics, psychotropics, substances, and alcoholic beverages intended for trafficking and personal use. Investigations revealed that the suspects had been concealing and disguising the proceeds of their illicit activity, converting part of the revenues from trafficking in the psychotropic substances and alcoholic beverages into high-value assets, including expensive watches and gold, in addition to retaining cash sums from the sales proceeds. The operations resulted in the seizure of the following: 120 Lyrica capsules, 150 grams of Lyrica powder, 60 psychotropics pills, bottles of alcoholic beverages, 40,000 KD in proceeds from the sale of psychotropic substances and alcoholic beverages, four expensive watches valued at around 50,000 Kuwaiti dinars obtained through the sale of psychotropic substances and alcoholic beverages, 7 kilos of gold worth up to around 311,000 Kuwaiti dinars obtained through the sale of psychotropic substances and alcoholic beverages, and one precision scale. All the suspects and the seized items were referred to the competent authorities to take the necessary legal action against them. Moving on to other news, where the United States is escalating economic pressure on Iran, with U.S. President Donald Trump threatening severe new sanctions targeting Tehran and any country or companies that keep trading with it.

U.S. Treasury Secretary Scott Peasant called the measures potentially the toughest sanctions in history. Talks remain deadlocked after a June interim understanding elapsed without a deal. Iran rejected the threats as economic terrorism. The Strait of Hormuz stays central to the standoff with no settlement in sight amid mounting military and economic pressure. In other developments, U.S. Vice President J.D. Vance affirmed that Washington has entered a new phase in its conflict with Iran, describing economic pressure as the most effective tool available to Washington at this stage. The Vice President indicated that what Washington is essentially trying to do is create a new reality on the ground, one in which it can not only say what with confidence that Iran's facilities have been destroyed, but also that Tehran will never attempt to rebuild them. J.D. Vance's remarks come after U.S. President Donald Trump declared an unprecedented economic war on Iran, warning countries that provide support to Tehran of dire economic consequences. In another major topic, the U.S. Central Command, CENTCOM, announced the arrival of the aircraft carrier USS George Washington in the Middle East to replace the USS Abraham Lincoln, which left the region last week. CENTCOM said that the aircraft carrier George Washington will operate in the Middle East region as part of a scheduled deployment following its arrival in the CENTCOM area of operations. President Trump had announced that the Abraham Lincoln would leave the Middle East in a routine move as the George Washington prepares to replace it. Moving on to the Palestinian occupied territories, where the Israel occupation forces continued violating the Gaza ceasefire, shelling several areas and carrying out demolitions along the yellow line. In the West Bank, a Palestinian was killed at dawn today when Israel occupation forces opened fire on him in Jenin. Local sources said that troops raided his home, shot him, blocked ambulances, and held his body. Meanwhile, UN agencies warned that 94% of Gaza's 2.1 million people need shelter amid ongoing Israel occupation strikes, with two-thirds living in deteriorating tents. Elsewhere in the region, in Lebanon, the Israel occupation forces renewed their artillery and air strikes on southern Lebanon today, alongside explosions and military movements in several towns. Lebanon's national news agency said that the Israel occupation forces swept Khiam with heavy and medium machine gun fire as military vehicles moved through the town and blew up a house in the Jabalia area. Intermittent shelling hit the edges of Meifadun while warplanes struck Mansouri, which saw huge explosions overnight. The Israel occupation forces also carried out detonations in Hadatha and Tyre. Meanwhile, Lebanese Prime Minister Nawaf Salam affirmed that the deployment of the Lebanese army in the south represents the presence of the state and the restoration of its authority, sovereignty, and standing amid intensive government efforts to confine the decision of war and peace to constitutional institutions and to strengthen military and security capabilities in the region. Prime Minister Salam's remarks came days after President Joseph Aoun received a message from his French counterpart Emmanuel Macron, which included an invitation for Lebanon to take part in a meeting Paris will host next month in preparation for an international conference dedicated to supporting the Lebanese armed forces. Moving on to other news, where Pakistan's Chief of Defense Forces, Field Marshal Asim Munir, discussed with Syrian Foreign Minister Assad Shebani developments in the regional security situation and ways to strengthen defense and security cooperation between the two countries. Munir affirmed the profound historical fraternal ties between Pakistan and Syria and emphasized the significance of collaborative efforts to address shared security challenges. In turn, the Syrian minister praised the professional role of the Pakistani armed forces in contributing to regional stability. Moving on to the Russian-Ukrainian conflict, where Russian airstrikes on Ukraine today killed 17 people and wounded 40 others. Ukrainian President Volodymyr Zelensky said that the Allies' failure to supply his country with air defense missiles is costing lives. President Zelensky said that 30 presidential buildings, a school, children's hospitals, and a kindergarten were damaged in the capital and surrounding areas. Meanwhile, Russia announced today that it had seized the towns of Mykolaivka and Matyachivo in the Donetsk Republic following intensive offensive operations, as well as making notable advances along all front lines in the special

military operation zone. Talks mediated by the United States to end Russian military operations stalled earlier this year as Ukraine refused to meet Russian demands to cede further territory. In another topics, South Korea, the United States, and Japan discussed the fallout from North Korea's latest ballistic missiles launches, sharing intelligence and coordinating their response. Seoul's foreign ministry said that senior diplomats held

back the exercises and offering a renewed dialogue with Kim Jong-un. And confirmed Ebola cases in the Democratic Republic of Congo have topped 5,200 with 2,476 deaths across six provinces. But the Africa CDC warned Thursday that the official count may capture only 30 to 40% of infections, meaning that the true toll could reach 10,000 to 15,000 cases. The Democratic Republic of Congo launched a Congo River Without Ebola initiative to stop the virus spreading toward Kinshasa, home to nearly 20 million people. An initial 70,000 doses of Ervipoke vaccine will be deployed. Moving on to business news, where the price of Kuwaiti oil rose $1.85 to reach $90.26 a barrel in trading yesterday, Thursday, compared with $88.41 in trading the previous day. On a global market, Brent crude futures rose $2.16 to reach $93.78 a barrel, while U.S. West Texas Intermediate futures rose $2 to reach $87.83. In other business news, gold prices rose on Friday, heading for a third straight weekly gain, supported by a weaker dollar and U.S. Treasury efforts to curb long-term bond yields. Spot gold rose about 0.4% to reach $4,537.36 an ounce, up 3.2% for the week. Turning over to sport news, where Jose Mourinho used his first Real Madrid press conference on to make clear that commitment is non-negotiable and frustration over selection will not be tolerated. Speaking at Valdi Pepas, head of the La Liga opener at Espanyol, he rejected talks of anxiety after two trophyless seasons, saying that the mood was adrenaline rather than pressure, giving his confidence in the players' hunger. In other sport news, Al Hilal secured the top spot in the Russian Saudi Pro League after commanding 3-0 victory over Al Fayha in the second round. And finally, checking the weather forecast here in Kuwait, where very hot weather will continue throughout the day and relatively humid as well, especially over coastal areas, with light to moderate freshening at times, northwesterly to light variable winds, with speeds of 10 to 45 kilometers per hour, causing rising dust over open areas. Maximum temperature recorded today was 46 degrees Celsius, a minimum expected tonight around 34, and the temperature in Kuwait City right now is 43 degrees Celsius. That's all the news for now. Thank you very much for joining us. 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

Hello and welcome to the 6 o'clock menus bulletin. I'm Ahmed Tamimi. We begin with local news, where as part of the ongoing security efforts to combat the scourge of drugs, pursue those who promote them, trace the proceeds of their illegal activities, and counter the various methods used to conceal or disguise them.

during intensive surveillance and investigations, the General Department for Drug Control succeeded in arresting three suspects found in possession of quantities of narcotic substances, psychotropic drugs, and alcoholic beverages intended for trafficking and use. Investigation revealed that the suspects had concealed and disguised the proceeds of their illegal activity, converting part of the revenues from trafficking in psychotropic drugs and alcoholic beverages into high-value assets, including expensive watches and gold, in addition to retaining cash sums from the sales proceeds. The operations resulted in the seizure of the following items: 120 Lyrica capsules, 150 grams of Lyrica powder, 60 psychotropic pills, bottles of alcoholic beverages, 40,000 in proceeds from the sales of psychotropic drugs and alcoholic beverages, 4 expensive watches valued at approximately 50,000 Kuwaiti dinars obtained through the sales of drugs and alcoholic beverages, 7 kilos of gold worth around 311,000 Kuwaiti dinars obtained through the sale of drugs and alcoholic beverages, and 1 precision scale. All suspects and seized items have been referred to the competent authorities to take the necessary legal action against them. Still in local news, where the Ministry of Health said that a limited electrical short circuit occurred yesterday evening in a computer at an administrative office in Jabir al-Ahmed Hospital, away from healthcare delivery areas, causing the smell of smoke to leak into some patient wards. The ministry said in a statement that the incident was controlled immediately under approved safety procedures, with a number of patients temporarily relocated as a precaution and returned after the affected areas were confirmed safe. It added that senior officials followed up on site, noting that conditions returned to normal within a short period and health services continued normally and safely. Moving on to other news, where the United States is escalating economic pressure on Iran, with U.S. President Donald Trump threatening severe new sanctions targeting Tehran and any country or companies that continue trading with it. U.S. Treasury Secretary Scott Bessent called the measures potentially the toughest sanctions in history. Vice President G.D. Vance said that Washington has entered a new phase in its conflict with Iran, describing economic pressure as its most effective tool aimed at ensuring Tehran can never rebuild its destroyed facilities. Iran's President Masoud Pezeshkian said that the moment had come to end the month-long war, with the United States arguing that Tehran was negotiating from a position of strength. He said that it was better to bring the war to a close now, while Iran stood at a position of power and dignity, and the world acknowledged its victory. Talks remained deadlocked after a June interim understanding lapsed. Iran rejected the threats as economic terrorism, with the Strait of Hormuz still central to the standoff. In other developments, the U.S. Central Command, CENTCOM, announced the arrival of the aircraft carrier USS George Washington in the Middle East to replace the USS Abraham Lincoln, which left the region last week. CENTCOM said that USS George Washington will operate in the Middle East region as part of a scheduled deployment following its arrival in the CENTCOM area of operations. U.S. President Donald Trump has announced that the Abraham Lincoln would leave the Middle East in a routine move as the George Washington prepares to replace it. Moving on to the Palestinian occupied territories, where Palestinian President Mahmoud Abbas today welcomed the joint statement issued by the United Kingdom, France, Germany, Italy, the Netherlands, Canada, and Norway, rejecting the Israeli occupation government's implementation of the settlement plan known as E1 in the West Bank. Abbas praised the country's affirmation that the settlements in the occupied Palestinian territories are illegal and undermine the two-state solution, and their warning over the plan's threat to Palestinian lands. He called on the signatories, the European Union and the international community, to translate these positions into practical steps to halt the plan and all settlement activities. In related news, Israeli occupation settlers continued for the 13th consecutive day to besiege a number of Palestinian homes in the town of Qusra, south of Nablus in the West Bank, under the protection of the Israeli occupation forces.
Qusra Mayor Abdul Azim Wadi said that the Israeli occupation forces and settlers are maintaining a siege on three homes in the Ras Al Ain area, preventing families from entering or leaving, with one home seized and converted into a military post and the area declared a closed military zone. He said that the families are suffering shortages of food and some medicine, with essential supplies blocked. The Israeli occupation forces continued its attacks on southern Lebanon today, Friday, with demolitions, shelling, and air raids. The Israeli occupation forces carried out a massive two-stage detonation, sending a huge blast echoing across southern towns. The Israeli occupation forces also shelled three towns with artillery, set fire to several homes in another, and carried out a further detonation. Additionally, the Israeli occupation warplanes launched a raid on the outskirts of southern towns. The violations come despite the U.S.-sponsored framework agreement, which calls for a gradual Israeli withdrawal and the deployment of the Lebanese army across the south. Meanwhile, Lebanese Prime Minister Nawaf Salam affirmed that the deployment of the Lebanese army in the south represents the presence of the state and the restoration of its authority, sovereignty, and standing amid intensive government efforts to confine the decision of war and peace to constitutional institutions and to strengthen military and security capabilities in the region. Prime Minister Salam's remarks came days after President Joseph Aoun received a message from his French counterpart Emmanuel Macron, which included an invitation for Lebanon to take part in a meeting Paris will host next month in preparation for an international conference dedicated to supporting the Lebanese armed forces. Moving on to other topics, where the UNICEF warned of the consequences of the unprecedented reduction in humanitarian aid to Somalia, saying that it has forced the closure of 205 nutrition centers and driven a 32% rise in children with severe acute malnutrition in the first half of this year. UNICEF spokesman James Elder said that around 1 million children under 5, along with girls and women, risk losing nutrition services, with 1.9 million children expected to suffer malnutrition this year. He warned that up to 618 health facilities could close at current funding levels, while more than 78,000 students have already dropped out of school. In another major topic, the United States today welcomed the signing of Tunisia of a draft final agreement on elections and the unification of power in Libya. The U.S. President's Senior Advisor for Arab and African Affairs, Masad Boulous, said that Washington welcomed the progress made by the Libyan parties towards an agreement on the electoral laws, and the High National Election Commission describing the signing as important progress towards a credible path to successful national elections. He affirmed Washington would continue supporting Libyan dialogue and working with USML and international partners to help Libyans reach a lasting political solution. In other world news, French President Emmanuel Macron, British Prime Minister Andy Burnham, and German Chancellor Friedrich Merz will co-chair a meeting of the so-called Coalition of the Willing Group of pro-Ukrainian countries on Monday. Ukrainian President Volodymyr Zelensky will be present in the meeting, which will be attended in person and remotely without specifying who will be in person. Meanwhile, talks are mediated by the United States to end Russian military operations stalled earlier this year as Ukraine refused to meet Russian demands to cede further territory. And confirmed Ebola cases in the Democratic Republic of Congo have topped 5,200, with 2,476 deaths across six provinces. But the Democratic Republic of Congo warned on Thursday that the official count may capture only 30 to 40% of infections, meaning that the true toll could reach 10,000 to 15,000 cases. The Democratic Republic of Congo launched a Congo River Without Ebola initiative to stop the virus spreading towards Kinshasa, home to nearly 20 million people. An initial 70,000 doses of Ervipod vaccine will be deployed. Moving on to business news, where the price of Kuwaiti oil rose $1.85 to reach $90.26 a barrel in trading yesterday, Thursday, compared with $88.41 in trading the previous day. On global markets, Brent crude futures rose $2.16 to reach $93.78 a barrel, while U.S. West Texas Intermediate futures rose $2 to reach $87.83.
In other business news, global stocks plummeted to their worst weekly decline since mid-July, driven by a persistent bond market strain and a diplomatic deadlock in the Middle East that pushed oil prices to a one-month high. In other business news, U.S. bonds yields surged with the 30-day yield reaching 5.25% amid concerns about a budget deficit exceeding 6% of GDP and a debt exceeding $40 trillion. The dollar weakened by nearly 1% for the week, boosting gold prices to around $4,583 an ounce. Turning over to sport news, where Kuwait's youth handball team lost to Qatar 19-30 on Friday at the 11th Asian Championship in Jordan, the qualifier for the 2027 Youth Handball World Cup. In other sport news, Qatar led 17-7 at the break, and Kuwait improvement after halftime.

defeated Lucelle in the opening round of the Qatar Stars League for the 2026-2027 season. And finally, checking the weather forecast here in Kuwait, where very hot weather to relatively hot will continue throughout the night and relatively humid as well, especially over coastal areas, with light to moderate freshening at times, northwesterly to light variable winds, with speeds of 10 to 45 kilometers per hour, causing rising dust over open areas. Maximum temperature recorded today was 46 degrees Celsius, minimum expected tonight around 34, and the temperature in Kuwait City right now is 41 degrees Celsius. That's all the news for now. Thank you very much for joining us. Join us again at 9 p.m. for more news updates. We'll be right back.

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Need all your holy loving. I ain't never really want for nothing but you.

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Hello and welcome to this hour's latest news. I'm Farooq Al-Awadhi. Starting with the local news, the Ministry of Interior announced today that Kuwait's General Directorate for Drug Control has arrested three suspects accused of processing narcotics, psychotropic substances, and alcoholic beverages for trafficking and personal use. Following intensive surveillance and investigations, security authorities also uncovered evidence that the suspect had allegedly concealed proceeds from their illicit activities and converted part of their drug and alcohol trafficking profits into valuable assets, including gold and expensive watches. The ministry said that the operation was part of the ongoing efforts to combat drug trafficking, track illicit proceeds, and uncover methods used by offenders to conceal or disguise profits from criminal activities. All three suspects, along with the seized items, were referred to the competent authorities for the necessary legal action. Among the confiscated items are 120 Lyrica capsules, 150 grams of Lyrica powder, 60 tablets of psychotropic substances, 3 bottles of alcohol, 40,000 Kuwaiti dinars in cash, allegedly proceeds from the sale of psychotropic substances and alcoholic beverages, 4 valuable watches worth approximately 50,000 Kuwaiti dinars, allegedly purchased with proceeds from illicit activities, 7 kilograms of gold worth approximately 311,000 Kuwaiti dinars, allegedly acquired with proceeds from drug and alcohol trafficking, and 1 digital scale. In more news, the Ministry of Interior announced today the arrest of 4 Asian nationals caught in the act of committing 4 unsolved cases of diesel theft and vandalism of telecommunication towers in the Jabar al-Ahmed area. In a statement, the ministry said that the criminal security sector, represented by the General Department of Criminal Investigation, apprehended the suspects after intensifying search and investigation efforts, utilizing modern technology and monitoring the telecommunications towers. The Ministry of Interior affirmed its continued efforts to pursue perpetrators of theft, protect vital facilities and installations, and deal firmly with anyone who dares to tamper with or harm the country's interests.

Moving to regional news, the foreign ministers of the Arab Republic of Egypt, the Kingdom of Saudi Arabia, the United Arab Emirates, the State of Qatar, the Sultanate of Oman, the Hashemite Kingdom of Jordan, the Republic of Indonesia, the Islamic Republic of Pakistan, and the Republic of Turkey expressed their unequivocal condemnation of Israel's continued illegal settlement policies in the occupied Palestinian territory and their complete rejection of the E1 settlement plan and related activities in the occupied East Jerusalem. In a joint statement issued by Egyptian Ministry of Foreign Affairs today, the ministers reiterated their condemnation of the violations and acts of violence perpetrated by settlers, with the support of the Israeli occupation authorities against the Palestinian people and their property. And moving to other news, Britain, Australia, and Canada issued a joint statement condemning as shameful the Israeli occupation military's decision not to pursue criminal investigations into the April 2024 drone strikes that killed 7 World Central Kitchen Aid workers in Gaza. The strikes killed 7 humanitarian workers from the U.S.-based World Central Kitchen, the WCK organization, as the staff from the 3 countries were among the casualties of the attack, which prompted global outrage. UN Secretary General spokesperson Stefan Dujarric said today that 94% of Palestinians in the Gaza Strip are in need of shelter and basic household supplies amid the continued Israeli occupation and blockade of the country. Citing reports from the UN Office for the Coordination of Humanitarian Affairs, OCHA, Secretary Dujarric said that reports continue to emerge from Palestinian civilians in Gaza being killed, injured, or otherwise harmed by Israeli occupation airstrikes, artillery shelling, and gunfire. And moving to Lebanon, where the Israeli entity renewed its artillery and air bombardment of the southern of Lebanon today, coinciding with explosions and military movements in several towns. Lebanon and the Israeli entity signed a framework agreement under U.S. auspices that stipulates security arrangements and the redeployment of the Lebanese army in the south, as well as measures to rebuild the affected areas, revive the economy, and establish direct communication channels between the two sides. But violations from the Israeli side continued. In more news, United Nations Children's Fund, the UNICEF, warned of the severe impact of unprecedented cuts in humanitarian aid on children in Somalia as closure of 205 health and nutrition facilities caused a 32% rise in the number of children admitted to stabilization centers with severe acute malnutrition during the first 6 months of this year. Speaking online from Nairobi during a press briefing in Geneva today, UNICEF spokesperson James Elder said that the impact of funding cuts on children has been immediate, with fewer facilities forcing mothers and their babies to travel longer distances to access care. The Russian Ministry of Defense announced today that its forces carried out a series of drone strikes targeting a Ukrainian military industrial facility in the town of Brovary, east of Kiev. In a statement, the ministry said that drone crews from the Varyag Brigade carried out the strikes with real-time footage showing fires and thick smoke across the complex, rendering the facility inoperable, as Russian forces continue targeting Ukrainian port infrastructure to disrupt weapons and military equipment supplies to Ukrainian forces. In more news, members of parliament in Bangladesh have elected ruling party veteran Mirza Fakhrul Islam Al-Amgir
as the next president following the premature resignation of the former president for health reasons.

0: Alamgir from the Bangladesh Nationalist Party, the BNP, was declared the winner after a 255-88 parliamentary vote, defeated his opponents, chairman of the Liberal Democratic Party and candidate of the 11-party opposition alliance. And moving on to other news, according to officials from both sides, Indonesia will develop its defense industry with Chinese support, as the two countries agreed to expand joint drills and deepen military technology cooperation today after talks between their defense and foreign ministers in Jakarta. Their military cooperation will now include more joint exercises and personnel exchanges, as well as stronger military education. At least three people have been injured and buildings have been damaged after an earthquake struck Peru. According to Peru's National Institute of Civil Defense, damage was reported at 10 healthcare facilities in the Ayacucho region, and two were damaged in the neighboring Cusco region. But services remained operational, and 9,000 properties also lost power, and 9 educational facilities were damaged. In health news, the United Nations warned today that the Ebola virus continues spreading exponentially in the Democratic Republic of Congo, the DRC, sounding the alarm that the outbreak is spreading faster and wider than ever before, as more than 2,500 people have now died, as UN officials called for more funds to be put to work to try to control the spread, noting that the existing pool of money will run out within weeks. And finally, in our last story, the United Kingdom forecasters have warned of the impact of this year's El Niño event, is expected to be the most intense in more than a century. The UK Met Office said in a statement issued today that the effect of the event will drive the risk of drought, high temperatures, intense rainfall, and other extreme weather effects. And following our last story and moving to business news, oil prices fell slightly today, but were on track for a second weekly rise as the stalemated U.S.-Iran war continues to disrupt supply from the key Middle East producing region. Brent crude futures fell 23 cents to $93.55 a barrel after climbing 2.4% in the previous session, while U.S. West Texas Intermediate crude futures slipped 33 cents to $86.50 a barrel after rising 2.3% in the prior session. Gold prices hit a near three-month high today, poised for a third straight weekly gain, supported by a softer dollar and the U.S. Treasury's bond buyback move. The dollar headed for a weekly loss, making a greenback-priced bullion more affordable for buyers overseas, as U.S. Treasury Secretary Scott Bessent said that he may further increase the government's repurchases of treasuries. And moving on to sports and handball, Kuwaiti junior handball team lost to Qatar 19-30 today in the 11th Asian Championship, a qualifier for the 2027 IHF Men's Junior World Championship, currently being held in Jordan with 10 participating teams until August 31st. In football, Portuguese defender João Cancelo has left Saudi club Al Hilal to join FC Barcelona on a three-year deal. And finally, taking a look at the weather forecast. Tonight, hot to rather hot and relatively humid over coastal areas with light to moderate northwesterly winds ranging between 12 to 35 kilometers per hour and with some high clouds appearing. As for tomorrow, Saturday, during the daytime, the weather forecast is expected to be extremely hot with light to moderate northwesterly wind to northerly winds ranging between 8 to 32 kilometers per hour. The maximum temperature expected for tomorrow will be a hot, sizzling 47 degrees Celsius, and the minimum will be 33. Currently in Kuwait City, it's 38 degrees. That's all the news for now. I'm Farooq Al-Awadhi. Thank you for listening.
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0: Hello, it is Morgan Wallen. 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

Hello and welcome to this hour's latest news. I'm Farooq Al-Awadhi. Top of the local news, the foreign ministers of the Arab Republic of Egypt, the Kingdom of Saudi Arabia, the United Arab Emirates, the State of Qatar, the Sultanate of Oman, the Hashemite Kingdom of Jordan, the Republic of Indonesia, the Islamic Republic of Pakistan, and the Republic of Turkey expressed their unequivocal condemnation of Israel's continued illegal settlement policies in the occupied Palestinian territory and their complete rejection of the E1 settlement plan and related activities in the occupied East Jerusalem. In a joint statement issued by the Egyptian Ministry of Foreign Affairs, the ministry reiterated their condemnation of the violations and acts of violence perpetrated by settlers with the support of the Israeli occupation authorities against the Palestinian people and their property. In more news, Britain, Australia, and Canada issued a joint statement condemning as shameful the Israeli occupation's military decision not to pursue criminal investigations into the April 2024 drone strikes that killed 7 World Central Kitchen aid workers in Gaza. The strikes killed 7 humanitarian workers from the U.S.-based World Central Kitchen organization, as the staff from the 3 countries were among the casualties of the attack, which prompted global outrage. In more news, U.N. Secretary General's spokesperson Stefan Dujarric said that 94% of Palestinians in the Gaza Strip are in need of shelter and basic household supplies amid the continued Israeli occupation and blockade of the territory. Citing reports from the UN Office of the Coordination of Humanitarian Affairs, OCHA, Secretary Dujarric said that reports continue to emerge of Palestinian civilians in Gaza being killed, injured, or otherwise harmed by Israeli occupation airstrikes, artillery shelling, and gunfire. And moving to Lebanon, where the Israeli entity renewed its artillery and air bombardment of southern Lebanon, coinciding with explosions and military movements in several towns. Lebanon and the Israeli entity signed a framework agreement under U.S. auspices that stipulates security arrangements and the redeployment of the Lebanese army in the south, as well as measures to rebuild the affected areas, revive the economy, and establish direct communication channels between the two sides. But violations from the Israeli side continued. In more news, United Nations Children's Fund, UNICEF, warned of the severe impact of unprecedented cuts in the humanitarian aid on children in Somalia, as closure of 205 health and nutrition facilities caused a 32% rise in the number of children admitted to stabilization centers with severe acute malnutrition during the first 6 months of this year. Speaking online from Nairobi during a press briefing in Geneva, UNICEF spokesperson James Elder said that the impact of funding cuts on children had been immediate, with fewer facilities forcing mothers and their babies to travel longer distances to access care. In other world news, the Russian Ministry of Defense announced that its forces carried out a series of drone strikes targeting a Ukrainian military industrial facility in the town of Brovary, east of Kiev. In a statement, the ministry said that the drone crews from the Varyag Brigade carried out the strikes, with real-time footage showing fires and thick smoke across the complex, rendering the facility inoperable as Russian forces continue targeting Ukrainian port infrastructure to disrupt weapons and military equipment supplies to the Ukrainian forces. Nearby, at least 15 people were killed and more than 130 wounded when several Russian drones struck a shopping center in central Ukraine and the city of Kryvyi Yar. Members of Parliament in Bangladesh have elected ruling party veteran Mirza Fakhrul Islam Alamgir as the next president following

following the premature resignation of the former president for health reasons. Alamgir from the Bangladesh Nationalist Party was declared the winner after a 255 to 88 parliamentary vote, defeated his opponent's chairman of the Liberal Democratic Party and candidate of the 11-party opposition alliance. In more news, according to officials from both sides, Indonesia will develop its defense industry with Chinese support as the two countries agreed to expand joint drills and deepen military technology cooperation after talks between their defense and foreign ministers in Jakarta. Their military cooperation will now include more joint exercises and personnel exchanges, as well as stronger military education. At least three people have been injured and buildings have been damaged after an earthquake struck Peru. According to Peru's National Institute of Civil Defense, damage was reported at 10 healthcare facilities and two were damaged in the neighboring Cusco region. But services remained operational and 9,000 properties also lost power and 9 educational facilities were damaged. The United Nations warned that the Ebola virus continues spreading exponentially in the Democratic Republic of the Congo, sounding the alarm that the outbreak is spreading faster and wider than ever before, as more than 2,500 people have now died, as UN officials called for more funds to be put to work to try to control the spread, noting that the existing pool of money will run out within weeks. And finally, in our last story, the United Kingdom forecasters have warned of the impact of this year's El Niño event, expected to be the most intense in more than a century. The UK Met Office said in a statement issued the effect of the event will drive the risk of drought, high temperatures, intense rainfall, and other extreme weather effects. And moving to business news, U.S. stocks rose to cap a volatile week in markets as Bitcoin's price soared, breaking past $76,000 a coin. And investors awaited more details on President Trump's economic welfare plan against Iran. At the closing bell, the Dow Jones Industrial Average rose to about 518 points, while the S&P 500 added over 33 points. The tech-heavy NASDAQ Composite also gained over 113 points after stocks closed down the day before. Gold prices hit a near three-month high, poised for a third straight week gain, supported by a softer dollar and the U.S. Treasury bond's buyback move. The dollar headed for a weekly loss, making the greenback-priced bullion more affordable for buyers overseas, as U.S. Treasury Secretary Scott Bessent said that he may further increase the government's repurchases of treasuries. And moving on to sports, in handball, Kuwaiti junior handball team lost to Qatar 19-30 in the 11th Asian Championship, a qualifier for the 2027 IHF Men's Junior World Championship, currently being held in Jordan with 10 participating teams until August of 31. In tennis, world number one Jannik Sinner has withdrawn from the U.S. Open due to the persistent right knee injury, depriving the season's final Grand Slam of one of its biggest contenders. And in Formula One, George Russell beat McLaren's Lando Norris to hold position for the Dutch Grand Prix sprint race as Mercedes driver seeks to turn around a tough first half of the Formula One season. Finally, taking a look at the weather forecast. Tonight, it will be hot to rather hot, partly cloudy, and relatively humid with light to moderate northwesterly winds ranging between 12 to 35 kilometers per hour. As for tomorrow, Saturday, during the daytime, the weather forecast is expected to be extremely hot with changing light to moderate northwesterly wind to northerly winds ranging between 8 to 32 kilometers per hour.

The maximum temperature expected for tomorrow will be 47 degrees Celsius, and the minimum will be 33. Currently in Kuwait City, it's 36 degrees. That's all the news for now. I'm Farooq Al-Awadhi. Thank you for listening.

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